0: Soccer's the most like just
1: 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You think we'll do that coming? What, you want to stay now?
0: Soccer's the most.
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3: Was not a great look.
4: All right, Smallsy, a few things here for unsportsmanlike moments. How about rock star, I would say, these days. He's become a rock star, Noah Kahan.
5: Oh.
4: People love him.
5: He's great.
4: He's kind of next up. A lot of people think his tours are going to be like next up, like Dave Matthews, or like where like the same person goes to the concert a gazillion times. Mm-hmm. Like, people love him, and he seems like a good dude.
5: Like a fish show?
4: Yeah, exactly. So he sold out Fenway, I want to say, 3 or 4 days in a row.
5: Mm-hmm.
4: Okay?
5: Unreal.
4: That top line of resume, retire, you're good. Like, I think he's from that area.
6: He's from Vermont.
4: Yeah, so from Vermont.
5: New England
6: guy.
4: Sells out Fenway 3 or 4 days in a row as a great artist. You can hang it up. Guitar retired, the whole deal.
5: Yeah.
4: Then, what does he do? He goes and plays golf at the Boston Golf Club, and he hits a hole-in-one. Hits
5: what?
4: A hole-in-one.
5: And who's got it better than him?
4: This is the best. We do. Oh, sorry. This is the best day of my life. Now, that's interesting. What would be the better moment in your life? Selling out Fenway as a New Englander or a hole-in-one?
5: Well, I think it has to be the hole-in-one because you've sold out Fenway multiple times now.
4: But
5: and
4: that's
5: you've only
4: not
5: had
4: a pinch
5: one
4: yourself?
5: Hole-in-roll. One hole-in-one.
4: One hole-in-a-roll.
5: And I'll say this.
4: I think of Fenway.
5: I'll say this. His life's work is music. His probably passion is golf. So the thing that he's inherently great at is music. It probably feels better and more satisfying for you to do something that isn't necessarily your number one gift.
4: One's lucky. Well, I guess they're both lucky, but one's lucky. One's based on 10,000 hours of hard work to get to a point where you can sell out Fenway. I feel like selling out Fenway is a better one. Cam, what do you think? You're a music person, theater person.
6: I would say Fenway is the more higher high, whether it's in either field. And I want to just refer to what Nuno said to me off air a Uh-oh. Couple hours ago Uh-oh. About this exact moment.
7: Yeah, I was like, who is this guy? It's like,
4: who's Noah Kahan?
6: He didn't know who he was. No, he said, who is this Noah?
7: So, yeah, who is this Noah guy?
6: And
7: so,
6: I didn't know who he was talking about because I'm like, he must know who Noah Kahan is. And then he's like, no the guy in the thing you sent.
7: The other day I saw a article headline where it was like Noah Kahan apologizes to Connecticut because he has this joke.
6: Yeah, he keeps slighting Connecticut, but it's not part of New England.
7: Dude, you're from Vermont. No one cares about you.
5: Vermont slander.
7: By the way, certain parts of Connecticut don't consider themselves part of New England. Like
5: where?
7: Like the Fairfield County, you know, Bridgeport
6: on down.
5: What do they consider themselves?
4: Well, Greenwich, nobody.
5: They're not New York.
7: They are tri-state.
6: Closer to New York City.
4: I'm going to have to drive to Greenwich to get back into New York.
7: You can't talk, miss. I live in Illinois and I claim St. Louis.
6: Get out of here, Michelle.
7: That part of Connecticut.
4: For Noah Kahan.
7: That part of Connecticut is considered the tri-state, which is New York, New York, New Jersey, parts of New Jersey, and Connecticut. So that type of thing. So, dude, I don't know who you are. Apparently, like, he's a big.
6: Dude.
7: Like he's a big time star. Randy Scott.
6: He's a huge star.
7: Okay, cool. Congratulations.
5: I don't know.
4: Can I ask you a question? Because now I'm tracing back emails here. I'm thinking in my head. Did you just think that Cam sent you a random video of a guy named Noah hitting a hole-in-one?
7: No.
4: That he thought we should play on the show?
7: No, it's like, all right, some famous. He must be famous for something.
6: He goes, who is this Noah?
7: I know, Randy Scott and Gary Streisky did a feature with him.
4: Yes, yeah. He was on ESPN television
7: over the
4: weekend.
7: It was on recently, and Randy just came here to remind us, oh, cool guy, whatever. Oh, I'm Randy Scott.
4: Randy definitively is a cool guy.
7: No, he's not.
4: Yes, he is.
5: He's not. Like, has he hung out with Noah?
4: Gary is slightly cooler, but Randy is a
5: why?
4: Because
5: he hung out with Noah?
4: They both are cool, but I'm still going to say selling out Fenway, definitely cooler than the hole-in-one.
5: Definitely not.
4: We're on to Wednesday. We're on Sportsmanlike.
5: See ya.
4: Bye.
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9: From the Arizona Lotus Traffic Center, another ESPN Tucson traffic update.
10: Well, look out for a traffic incident with unknown injuries on the southwest side at South Mark Road and West Valencia Road, Irvington, or Cardinal to circumvent. And there's a traffic stoplight malfunction on I-10 westbound near South Houghton Road, milepost 275. And there's a crash on the right shoulder on State Route 85 northbound near West Sundown View Lane. That's milepost 50. That's for those of you that are heading out that way. Use caution and watch out for debris in the road. I'm Tip, and that was your Tucson traffic.
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0: 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And also find us on the Spears and Ali YouTube channel today. Had a very interesting and funny, the good, the bad, and the ugly yesterday, brought to you by Chapman Automotive Group. Huge shout out to our sponsors for hour number one and hour number two, Spears and Ali, is the Volpe team at Nova Home Loans, Right Way Heating, Cooling, and Plumbing, and Tucson Federal Credit Union. We have a bunch of guests joining us today. Coming up here in about 20 minutes, we'll hear from Sebastian Panetta. He is the head coach of FC Tucson. I think he's also the head coach of the Arizona men's soccer club team as well. So head coach of some prominent soccer programs here in Tucson, Arizona. And a huge shout out to FC Tucson because they are in the USL 2 playoffs. They got in. It was announced yesterday that FC Tucson has qualified for the USL playoffs. Unfortunately, they won't start their postseason in Tucson. They're going to have to go to the Bay Area and play against San Francisco FC. So as FC Tucson prepares for the postseason, we'll have Sebastian Panetta stop by the studio, just kind of recap the regular season, talk about some highlights, talk about some players that really excelled this season. And then, of course, because we're right in the middle of the World Cup, man, getting down to the final teams, we'll talk a little bit of World Cup as well with Sebastian. And I think Sebastian's from Colombia. So I know our guy's hurting, but still, even without Colombia in the mix, lots of really good teams. I mean, heck, the four favorites, right, are still alive. My money is on France to win the World Cup. Not a total shocker. It's like picking Georgia football to win the national championship. But we'll see what happens tonight, because France, they got to take on Spain at AT&T Stadium in Arlington, Texas. And, well, that match starts at noon on Fox. I'll be watching it on Telemundo. That's the best way to watch soccer. So, yeah, we got France versus Spain later on this afternoon. And then tomorrow we have England versus Argentina. So, yeah, great teams still alive in the World Cup. We'll talk to Sebastian Panetta about his thoughts on the World Cup and all things soccer. And then also later on this hour, because we've got Iron Chef Tucson this weekend at Desert Diamond Casino's Diamond Center. We've got Anthony Dromgoole of Oban Sushi and Ramen, the two-time champ. He's taking on AJ Mortizavi of Barnyard Craft House and Eatery. And, I mean, two great dudes. I love going to Barnyard. It's over kind of in my neck of the woods on the east side, kind of like Tankaverde and Houghton area. And, boy, did we get hammered with rain yesterday.
1: Yeah.
0: That was some biblical stuff that happened over on the east side of Tucson. And then some of my my folks on the west side in central Tucson, they didn't get as much as we got on the east side. So I was like, sorry, I didn't mean to brag and rub it in. But, yeah, man, we got pounded with rain yesterday over on the east side. But anyways, Barnyard is over on Tankaverde and Houghton. It's a great setup. If you have not been there, I highly recommend going out there for a date night, taking your family there. They have this wide open area outside for people, for the kids to run around. You can play cornhole. There's all sorts of cool, fun activities. There's a bunch of trees too, so it's like shaded even when it's light out. And it's just really cool, man. I love the setup that they have there at Barnyard. And also, they have some killer cauliflower. Their fried cauliflower that they have as an appetizer, you could split it with the family, split it with the table, or you could just get it by yourself and just have that as your main entree. It is so damn good. So AJ Mortizavi, he's going up against Anthony Dromgoole of Oban Sushi and Ramen. And Anthony, since becoming Iron Chef Tucson champion, he has become one of the most renowned culinary. Artists in Southern Arizona, even just Arizona in general. He's done a really nice job of creating such a really prominent brand in Oban Sushi and Ramen, and they recently opened up a new restaurant in Phoenix. So they're expanding all across Arizona. Anthony Dromgoole, his name carries a lot of weight. This dude's a badass, man. I love Anthony Dromgoole. I can't wait to have him in studio to talk about Iron Chef Tucson and all that. And then, you know, since today is National Mac and Cheese Day, we'll ask him how he likes to dress up as mac and cheese. So that's
1: man.
0: Yeah.
1: R.I.P. to the Fix.
0: The Fix on University, man. That was a spot that gave Andrew Trujillo and I
1: Shortened lifespans,
0: definitely. they definitely took off some seconds, maybe minutes, hours of our lives. Man, that was such a great place. I mean, I'm talking about, like, Andrew and I, we both bond over what was called the hangover,
1: mm-hmm.
0: which was, it's pretty much just like a breakfast plate with mac and cheese.
1: Yep.
0: Right? It's got some hash browns. Did it have egg in it? Mm-hmm. Did it have a fried egg?
1: Yep. Yeah. And chorizo.
0: It was one of the best things I've ever had. I want the Fix to come back, man. I miss that place so much. But, yeah, today's National Mac and Cheese Day, so we'll ask our guy, Anthony Dromgoole, how he likes to dress it up. And then, since today is also Top 5 Tuesday, at the top of the 8 o'clock hour, I'm going to list 5 breakout stars for Arizona on offense and defense. So we'll break it all down, talk about some Arizona football players to keep an eye on this upcoming football season. That'll be at the top of the 8 o'clock hour. And then also in hour number 2 of Spears and Ali, we've got Tucson Sugar Skulls president and co-owner Edmund Marquez. He's going to be talking about last weekend's game against the Arizona Rattlers. Tough game for the Sugar Skulls, but they've got Northern Arizona this week looking to get revenge from their game a couple weeks ago. And Sugar Skulls, they're in prime position right there in the playoff race. They're going to be just fine. And I like the way that these playoffs are setting up, because the Tucson Sugar Skulls, right as it stands, they are in the number 4 seed. So to start the playoffs, they're going to end up facing the San Diego Strikeforce, a team that they got to play next week in San Diego. If I were them, I would just stay the week in San Diego. I'd figure out a way to get like a hotel arrangement. Don't even come back to Tucson. Just spend the week in San Diego. Get like a high school or something like that. Coordinate with them so you can have some practice time and just stay there for the week and get ready for the playoffs. Because I feel like driving back and forth, that seems like a lot for those guys. But you know what? There are worse places to drive back and forth to, right, than San Diego, California. But the first round, Tucson versus San Diego, and then the 2-3 matchup, you have the Arizona Rattlers against the Vegas Nighthawks. And if the Sugar Skulls were able to play Vegas instead of Arizona and have to deal with those Vuvuzelas, I think that's a much better situation. But man, how awesome would it be for a chance to go to the IFL championship? You've got the in-state rivalry between the Tucson Sugar Skulls and the Arizona Rattlers. It's setting up for must-see football. Cannot wait for the IFL playoffs, but there's still 2 weeks left of the regular season. Sugar Skulls got to take care of business at home. And it's the last regular season home game for the Tucson Sugar Skulls. And so there's no guarantee that the Sugar Skulls are going to go to the IFL championship and play one more game in Tucson. So if you want to go support Tucson's indoor football team, this week could be the last week to do that in Tucson. Hopefully the Sugar Skulls are playing in the IFL championship. But because this week is the last regular season game, which is also SpongeBob night, so if you're a huge SpongeBob fan, you're going to love everything about this game. Sugar Skulls are wearing custom SpongeBob jerseys. There's going to be all sorts of SpongeBob-themed stuff, music, cool things all throughout the day. So I cannot wait. I'm a diehard SpongeBob fan. I grew up on it. I love SpongeBob. Patrick's my guy. And I'm just pumped for this game. I mean, they've done some cool promotions, but nothing tops SpongeBob night. And with that being said, we're giving our listeners a pretty cool discount to go see the Tucson Sugar Skulls.
1: Mm-hmm.
0: All you got to do is go to Ticketmaster and search up the Tucson Sugar Skulls game against the Northern Arizona Wranglers, and then hit that unlock option for the promo code, and then type in radio, the word radio.

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another year with Joe Salavea, who has mentored guys like Hercules Mataafa at Washington State and Kayvon Thibodeau at Oregon and, you know, those other guys that played at Miami. I think that those guys, the what they have shown, I think we could see a similar impact with Trey Smith. This is my hot take. I think Trey Smith is going to end up being an all Big 12 defensive lineman when it's all said and done. And I think he's going to have a similar story like Tre'Davious Stoops, where last year was supposed to be his last year. And then he ends up getting hurt, suffering a season-ending injury, but gets another year of eligibility. And I think coming back is going to be really good for him. And I think we're going to see Trey Smith evolve into a really good NFL prospect. So those are the top five defensive players that I think are going to break out this season for Arizona. Now moving over to the offensive side of the ball, I think Quincy Craig at number five, I think Quincy Craig is going to really elevate his game this season in Arizona's offense. Seth Dangy loves versatile running backs, and Quincy Craig might be Arizona's most versatile running back right now. He can catch. He had a receiving touchdown in that game against Kansas. Also had the game-winning touchdown against the Jayhawks as well. I think Quincy Craig, now that he's healthy, he missed a little bit of time in the spring, but now that he's healthy in the mix, I expect a big season out of him. Number four, Gio Richardson, the second-year wide receiver from Chandler Basha High School. You know, this player was kind of coming on the scene a little bit last year. He was overcoming an injury that he suffered in the state championship game. And it was a pretty bad injury as well. And so it doesn't surprise me that, you know, as a freshman, you know, he was getting his feet wet and kind of settling into the offense. But he made some plays in the second half of the season that were very impressive. And I think it served as a really good launching pad for him going into this season. He was a guy that caught Noah Fifita's touchdown against Cincinnati that put Noah Fifita passed Nick Foles for the most career touchdown passes at Arizona. Gio Richardson, effective as a receiver, effective as a punt returner, and I think when it's all said and done, we're going to see a Bobby Wade sort of impact at Arizona. He's super smart, very mature football player, and I think now that he's going into his second year, he's got some time in the weight room, he's going to impact Arizona. Number three, I think Illinois tight end Cole Rusk. He, another college football journeyman, has been playing for multiple schools but is now at Arizona. I think Arizona, they're going to run multiple tight end sets this year. We'll see what happens with Tyler Powell. I think he's going to have a really good year this year. But I think as far as production, the most productive tight end this upcoming season for Arizona will be the Illinois transfer Cole Rusk. The guy's got a big body, very athletic, can block as well. And in the spring, he was making some very impressive catches over the middle. I like him to have a very strong impact. Number two, Alexander Deust. This guy is 6'7", 335 pounds, and can squat 620 pounds, can bench press like 400, 500 pounds. The dude is built like a tank. And the rope that they have in the weight room at the Lowell Stevens football facility that goes from the ceiling all the way down to the floor, it's kind of like a gymnast rope. He can climb all the way to the top. You understand how much upper body strength you have to have? And you're 6'7", 335 pounds. Alexander Deust at right guard, he's going to be one of Arizona's top offensive linemen. It would not surprise me if he got some love for all Big 12. And I think he's going to be a great NFL player, but this year on that right side, right next to Tristan Bounds at right tackle, I think Alexander Deuce is going to be one hell of an offensive lineman. And then last but certainly not least, Trey Spivey. Andrew predicted it, that this guy is going to be on the list. I've got him as the number one breakout player on offense for Arizona. You know, this was a player that had 8 touchdowns last season on just over 300 yards receiving. So he kind of had for 4 or 5 games, had like a Chris Carter effect where it was like, all I do is catch touchdowns. And this player, this guy, Trey Spivey, what I saw in the spring, this guy was high-pointing catches. He was mossing multiple defenders and guys that are going to be contributing for Arizona's defense, guys that are really good defensive backs. Trey Spivey did that against those dudes. And then he was also maneuvering in traffic and was getting those yards after catch, which he also showed a little bit last year. So I'm all in on Trey Spivey. This guy's got 2 years of eligibility, but I think he's only going to need one because I think after this season, we're going to see Trey Spivey hear his name called in the NFL draft. So those are my top five offensive breakout stars for Arizona this upcoming season. Trey Spivey, Alexander Deust, tight end Cole Rusk, wide receiver Gio Richardson.

0: and running back Quincy Craig. All right, coming up next on Spears and Ali, we're going to transition over and talk about the Tucson Sugar Skulls. They've got a big game this upcoming week against the Northern Arizona Wranglers. It's the final home game of the regular season. It's SpongeBob night. We've got some discounted tickets. If you want to go see the Sugar Skulls on a discounted rate, all you got to do is put in the promo code RADIO on Ticketmaster. But we're going to preview that game and talk all things Sugar Skulls with Edmund Marquez coming up next right here on Spears and Ali.
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2: Look out on the west side. There's a traffic incident with unknown injuries at West Diner Road and North Silverbell Road. Looks like it's in its clearing stages. Take Wade or Cortero to get around. Also, use caution. Watch out for debris in the road. 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

0: The Tucson Sugar Skulls have one final home game of the regular season, and that's this weekend against the Northern Arizona Wranglers. 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SpongeBob night. We got Edmund Marquez, the co-owner and president of the Sugar Skulls, joining us here. Edmund, thank you for joining us today. And one last home game for the regular season. I can't believe we're finally here.
1: Yeah, good morning. Thank you, guys. Appreciate you having me on. Yeah, this is the eighth of our home games. This is our last one. We're excited. SpongeBob SquarePants, which I will admit on the radio I've never seen, but I can just tell you the excitement's through the roof, so it should be must be one hell of a cartoon.
0: Yeah, well, and it's one of the many promotions nights that you guys have done this year. What's it been like just seeing the Sugar Skulls, you know, have something to, you know, maybe, you know, draw a few more fans, whether it's Star Wars or SpongeBob?
1: Oh, they've been home runs. Star Wars night started off, and they had their custom dark side jerseys. And even with the SpongeBob, same with Star Wars, we do a live auction of the jerseys. We actually have an online auction right now that you can find at our website, TucsonSugarSkulls.com. It's been a ton of fun. I mean, from Star Wars night to see Darth Vader walking around, to the music, the John Williams soundtrack, to SpongeBob night, which I'm picturing a little sponge guy jumping around. But they've been a blast, and I'm happy to do them, and the fans enjoy them. And typically the promo item that goes along with it, whether it was Star Wars night and the lightsaber, or SpongeBob night, where we're giving away clappers, not to be confused with the clap. But the clappers are going
0: to
1: be a ton of fun, too.
0: Evan, you're the best.
1: I didn't know if I should put that on the radio. But
0: that's so funny. I say that'd be very concerning if it was the other one, but it's so
1: we'd be really busy at the front door.
0: No kidding. Oh my gosh, that took me out. But I, you know, you guys have done such a good job of emphasizing the home atmosphere and creating an experience for the fans. Can you tell us about the method to that and why it was so important to, you know, not just have a good product on the field, but, you know, to have fans enjoy the experience outside of the game itself?
1: Very important to us. I felt this team, this franchise, as myself and Ollie Farhang and others came in as owners this year, we just needed to love on the franchise more. We needed to love on the fans more, get out into the community more. And we've done that. I mean, if you look at the last game, we broke our attendance record. We've broken internally. We've broken the concession record. We've broken the merchandise record. It's been an amazing year. We thought it was super important to create a party at the TCC, and we've done that. I mean, our arena is so loud. It's so loud. It's deafening. The fans are having a blast. My mom and dad went to the watch party while we were in Glendale this last weekend, and so many people, my mom was saying, came up to her and just said, we're so appreciative that the guys have bought the team, and we can really feel a difference. We're having a lot of fun. I think the fans feel appreciated for their fandom. Right. And we want to go with the momentum, and we just want to continue to create a winning atmosphere, and we just want to have a blast in the TCC. And I think that's what we're doing.
0: Talking with Edmund Marquez, co-owner of the Tucson Sugar Skulls, right here on ESPN Tucson. And with that being said, you know, the Sugar Skulls right now, currently the fourth seed in the Western Conference playoffs. Are the Sugar Skulls officially in, or what's going on right now with the playoff race?
1: Yeah, no, I think some people did the wrong math, because San Antonio beat us earlier in the season, so they have the tiebreaker.
0: Yeah.
1: We just need this weekend. So a lot of people, and even official, like, IFL podcasters, et cetera, kept announcing online, Sugar Skulls are now in the playoffs. They've clinched. To our math, we need San Antonio to lose to the Rattlers on Sunday, and that number, actually just that, will clinch us. But then on top of that, it'd be nice to beat Naz as well, and just to kick the door in as we get into the playoffs. But we need Sunday to happen.
0: And then with that being said, you know, the Sugar Skulls, you guys have positioned yourself as a playoff team, but you know what, there have been some ups and downs. You know, it was, you know, kind of a rocky start, and then the Sugar Skulls after making some midseason changes, rattle off four straight wins. And then, unfortunately, the team has lost two straight games to Naz and Arizona. What's it been like being a part of this roller coaster season for the Sugar Skulls? And what gives you optimism that, you know what, Sugar Skulls can make some noise in the playoffs?
1: Yeah, we are definitely optimistic. If you read a lot of the online blurbs, which I know most people stay away from when they're in the front office, but I enjoy reading it. So many people say, I would not want to play the Sugar Skulls in the playoffs. And I agree with that. So there has been ups and downs. We had a learning experience the first half of the season, where we had to figure out who the players were, what the scheme was, who the coordinators would be. We had a lot to figure out. We ripped the Band-Aid off midseason. Boom, we won four in a row, beating the defending national champion. We beat the Rattlers. We beat Orlando. We beat New Mexico. And then we let one slip at NAS. I mean, we went up to Northern Arizona, and we should have won that game. We could have won that game 15 different ways, and we just didn't get done. They snuck by us and got a 2-point win. They had just got a new head coach and a new quarterback, and they were just a new mentality, and we just screwed up so many different ways. They beat us by 2 points. We should have won that game. And then we went to Glendale. We were doing fine. We were down by 1 point at half. We opened the third quarter. We kicked the field goal. We're up by two. And then we just kind of, I will say, unraveled mentally. And we've had these chats with our team since then. We did not handle adversity well. We got six personal fouls, which is ridiculous. And we gave that game to the Rattlers. We need to do a much better job of handling ourselves mentally. And I think we're going to do so moving forward. We've had a lot of good, deep conversations since that game. I'm meeting with the team again tonight. And I think we're going to be in good shape moving forward. We got to play NAS. We got to go play San Diego. And then we'll most likely go right back again to San Diego for that first round of the playoffs.
0: You know, when the Arizona Rattlers came down to Tucson and played against the Sugar Skulls, it was a raucous environment, very rowdy. You heard the vuvuzelas, the horns. And then all of a sudden, I'm watching the Sugar Skulls play against the Rattlers. I'm like, huh, vuvuzelas. I'd imagine those probably aren't the Sugar Skulls fans. What was it like for you to see your idea come to fruition for an opposing team's arena?
1: I thought I actually, and I mean this respectfully, I thought it was funny. I mean, they pulled out every trick in their bag during the game. I mean, they pulled out vuvuzelas. We saw them. We saw their staff delivering them just around our bench. They were just on either side of our bench. Good for them. And then I thought it was funny when we're warming up on the field. They went from pretty hardcore rap music hype music when they were warming up, and as soon as we came out, Dreamweaver started playing the Yacht Rock song. So they did everything they could. I mean, you name it, they were messing with us as much as they could. And I appreciated it because it was adversity, right? But then I kept telling the team, this is a playoff game. It's loud. They gave away thousands of tickets. They sold thousands, but they also gave away thousands. That was the biggest, loudest crowd Coach Kizer said he'd ever seen in his history as a player or coach in the IFL. So they were super loud, the crowd. They were piping in crowd noise. They were the vuvuzelas. I mean, it was. They did a great job, and they won, unfortunately. So we learned from it. We'll brush ourselves off and go play the next one.
0: But you know, I kind of look at the long term effect, and I feel like getting introduced to that kind of environment gets your team battle tested for the playoffs. Because you know what, there's a good chance if the Sugar Skulls win that first round, you know, knock on wood, let's hope the Sugar Skulls get in. But, you know, Sugar Skulls, you guys got to play San Diego. If you guys are able to be the Strike Force, there's a good chance you play against the Rattlers. So I feel like that's almost kind of a good test for you guys going into the postseason.
1: Oh, it's awesome. It's awesome. We always say, when Kaiser and I are talking, it's pressure testing. We're pressure testing the team. And that's a great pressure test. It was fantastic. We handled it well in the first half. I always play with the imagine if. Well, imagine if they pull out every trick in the book and then we beat them. That would have been fantastic, and we should have done that. We were on the right path. I think we were in the game physically, and I think we can beat the Rattlers. I just don't think we did a good job mentally in that game, and they got to us the second half.
0: That is Tucson Sugar Skulls co-owner and president Edmund Marquez joining Spears and Ali right here on ESPN Tucson, talking about all the latest with Tucson's IFL franchise. Sugar Skulls getting ready to take on Northern Arizona this weekend. If you guys want to go see the Sugar Skulls on a discounted rate, we're giving our listeners a chance. Go to Ticketmaster, use promo code radio, and then you'll get tickets for $10. We're trying to pack the house, give the Sugar Skulls a good crowd for their last final regular season home game. And hopefully it's not the final home game of the season for the Sugar Skulls. Hopefully the Sugar Skulls get to that IFL championship and bring one home for Tucson. But Edmund, always a pleasure talking ball with you. Thank you for joining us today.
1: Thanks for having me. See you guys on Sunday.
0: See you on Sunday, man. Thank you. Yeah, it's going to be a good crowd on Sunday, man. Can't wait. And then I think this might be the first time that a kicker weighs more than Justin Spears. Fat kicker's money, man. This kicker that they have in Northern Arizona, he is like their best player, and he's a weapon. But I think the way that the speakers are set up at the TCC, I don't think he's going to be much of a weapon this week. All right, coming up next on Spears and Ali, we are going to talk a little bit of baseball with Derek Montilla from PHNX Diamondbacks. We'll check in on these Diamondbacks, see who's representing the Snakes during the All-Star game. We'll also talk about the Home Run Derby last night and all the latest with the Arizona Diamondbacks. Stay tuned. You're rocking with Spears and Ali right here on ESPN Tucson.
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10: 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If you are a fan of sports and you're listening to Spears and Ali, so obviously you are, this would be one of those days that you find a way to just, I don't know, do your thing, but stay in touch with what's going on the sports scene. Because today, not tonight, today, you have the European powerhouse affair in the World Cup semifinals between France and Spain. France trying to become just the third team to reach three consecutive finals. Spain, on the other hand, second ever appearance in the final four. Spain has allowed just one goal. They're very methodical. That's who they are. The other side of the street, the Michael Jordan, the Kobe Bryant, the fill in the blank, LeBron, if you want. Kylian Mbappe, he is so much fun to watch. He scored 8 goals so far to lead the tournament. France against Spain, that will be today. Tomorrow, you have the other semifinal, England meeting Argentina. Tonight, it's the Major League Baseball All-Star Game. And this is an interesting one because Ohtani is not in it. He's out with an injury, but and Aaron Judge isn't in it either. So this doesn't mean it's not the best of the best. Just a couple of the ones that most everybody's familiar with. You will not see out on the field tonight. It's supposed to be hot and muggy in Philadelphia. Temperature around 90 degrees at first pitch tonight. From the Diamondbacks' end, there's Eduardo Rodriguez, who's been terrific on the mound this season. And Corbin Carroll, who has not been terrific here in the last month. Not bagging on him. It's just you watch him, he's not himself right now, even though the team has gone on a nice little win streak here. Nonetheless, he deserves to be in Philly, and will be out there tonight. There's one other tie to Arizona, that's Cody Bellinger. Cody Bellinger went to Hamilton High School in Phoenix, Chandler to be exact, and he's part of the New York Yankees. So you have three Arizona angles that will be in the game tonight. The pitching matchup, Christopher Sanchez of the Phillies, Dylan Cease of the Blue Jays. Again, not the most dynamic names, but it is the All-Star Game, as they like to say, the Midsummer Classic. Speaking of sports, I'm Brad Sussmat.
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0: got lots to talk about on the baseball front, and we're bringing in an expert. We've got our guy Derek Montilla from PHNX Diamondbacks joining us here on ESPN Tucson. Derek, always a pleasure talking baseball with you. Thank you for joining us. And let's start off with what we saw last night. The home run derby, Jordan Walker becomes the first Cardinal to win the home run derby, which is surprising considering this is a franchise that has or that had Albert Pujols. So a little surprising to hear that fact. But Jordan Walker wins the home run derby. He beats Kyle Schwarber. I like the format. Not the biggest fan of it being on Netflix, but all in all, it was very interesting. What did you make of the home run derby last night?
1: Oh, you hit the nail on the head. The format was fine. I mean, I feel like at times it was slower and a little bit more boring than the, you know, than the time format, just because you had guys sometimes ripping home runs. And when some of these guys would go on a tear, they, you know, hit 20, 30, some sort of an insane amount. But I do think that even in those cases, you know, like it's, you're maybe tiring yourself out as a hitter and then you're not prepared for the next round or whatever the case may be. Right. So I like the way they did this. I like the, number of swings. I liked Wilson Contreras totally embracing being the villain last night, not only with his Bowser baseball bat, but standing up there and letting the booze cascade over him every time he took a pitch and didn't swing at it. It was great. And then the end result was really good and really fun. And especially with the way that the Phillies fans were treating every single player and even the kids catching the balls in the outfield, they deserved to go home sad. And they deserve to get their hearts broken by Jordan Walker. So I was all for it.
0: I was like, this is the same city that booed Santa Claus at Lincoln Financial Field.
1: And they love it. That's their whole personality, is that they booed Santa Claus. And I'm like, that's a really weird thing to still be hanging your hat on.
0: No kidding. But, you know, All-Star break continues this week. And a couple of Arizona Diamondbacks are representing the National League. You have Corbin Carroll and then Eduardo Rodriguez. Those two guys in particular, how would you summarize the years that they're having so far?
1: I mean, Corbin was really hot. And at one point, he was the most consistent offensive player on this team. But unfortunately, he's really cooled off and he's been really struggling lately. He still deserves it. It's just, you know, it's unfortunate that he's kind of gone through his struggles. Eduardo Rodriguez, meanwhile, has been just probably the most pleasant surprise on the Diamondbacks this year, besides the bullpen's consistency. Erod has been a bit of a disappointment in his time with the Diamondbacks ever since they signed him after the 2023 season. He was supposed to be that starting pitcher that kind of put him over the top a little bit. And then they added Jordan Montgomery as well. And neither of those guys worked out, really. And the biggest reason was both of them experienced injuries. Erod's was kind of a nagging injury, and we've just never seen him truly at 100% health until this year. And he's credited that for, you know, his turnaround. He also credited the WBC and playing with that Venezuelan team for getting him where he's at as well. But, you know, he comes in with the, I believe, fourth best ERA in all of baseball. And there's no way, I don't think anybody predicted that. I even at one point during the offseason made a bold prediction that I thought Erod was going to turn things around. And I still would have never been able to see this big of a turnaround coming, that he's been this consistent and this good for the Diamondbacks.
0: Was there anybody that you think was snubbed from the Diamondbacks? I was a little surprised that Ketel Marte didn't get more love for All-Star.
1: Yeah, I mean, you're right. But I think that Ketel's had a down season. And I think that, you know, on one hand, Ozzy Albies definitely did not deserve to be voted in based on his stats. Ketel had better stats than Albies. But, you know, I think it's because not only do fans of the D-backs come to expect a certain level of excellence from Ketel, but I think all of MLB does too. So when you saw his slash line and you saw his numbers, it was, you know, it was a little easier to pass on him and go on to the next guy that you felt was better. But I don't know if there was anybody necessarily snubbed. This team has been incredibly mid this year, and we're lucky that they, you know, kind of stepped it up and finished the first half strong. I think that's important for the future of this team, the fate of this team for the rest of the season. They only have until the end of July to really make an impression on the front office, to make Mike Hazen and those folks feel that this team is a competitor, that this team is a contender, and that they could not only make the playoffs, but win. And in order to make that push to bring on, you know, like a power bat, first baseman, DH kind of thing that they've been missing for a while, they have to win as many games this month as they possibly can.
0: Yeah, I was going to say, I feel like D-backs fans, they kind of feel like Sil from The Sopranos when he said, you know, just when I thought I was out, they pull me back in. And, I mean, they swept the Dodgers at Dodger Stadium. They're two games above 500. So I'm like, hey, I mean, they're just, what, 2.5 games back from wild card. We'll see what happens. I mean, I don't think they're going to catch the Dodgers in the NL West standings, but, like,
1: no.
0: I mean, this is a really good team. What do the Diamondbacks do during this break that gives them a chance to get back into the postseason?
1: I hope they relax. I think that's the biggest thing. Especially the offensive players, they just need to, like, stop pressing, stop chasing so much. And I hope that it's a chance for them to kind of get away and come back with a renewed sense of patience and, you know, maybe a little bit of clarity. So, like, truly, I'm kind of okay with there not being more Diamondbacks in the All-Star game. I know how hectic it can be for them as players. It's not exactly a break for the guys that are participating in the All-Star game, right? So the ones that aren't, I want them to get right, because the second half, especially the rest of this month of July, it features some tough opponents that you wouldn't necessarily think of. You know, you're not looking at the rest of the month and seeing the Dodgers and the Yankees and the best teams in baseball. But what you are seeing is teams like the Cleveland Guardians. You're seeing the St. Louis Cardinals. You're seeing teams, even the Athletics, that don't have the best record, but have still beat really good teams this year and are still, like, young, exciting teams that could win a series at any point. They just need to get into playoff mode now, because, again, every single win that they stack between now and the end of the month is absolutely critical to, you know, the rest of the season. And this team is talented. You see that when they're able to go into Los Angeles and hand the Dodgers their first sweep of the year. And you know they're getting reinforcements back whenever these guys return from injury. Corbin Burnes is still one of the best pitchers in all of Major League Baseball, and when you add him to this starting pitching rotation and you get a healthy Michael Soroka back after the All-Star break, things start looking very different for this rotation than it did at some point in June. You know, so I still believe this team can make a run. I just think that they need to stick in it long enough for the front office to kind of bolster this roster with some offense, with a power bat that they desperately need. And if they can do that, I think this team is kind of takes it up another level as far as being a dangerous team.
0: So the MLB draft was just earlier this week. Tell us about this catcher, Ryder Helfrich, that they drafted in the first round.
1: He's the best catcher that was available. It was kind of a weak class of catchers. I think a lot of people were surprised that the Diamondbacks took a catcher. But being honest, I don't know who the catcher of the future is for this team. So if Ryder Helfrich can be that, it makes sense to bring him in. He's a college kid from Arkansas that, you know, it won't take nearly as long for him to reach the majors as like a high school arm is going to take. And, you know, again, you have the fact that he was a top 10 pick in most mock drafts. So a lot of people feel like the Diamondbacks got a steal at 15. I always laugh at that, because baseball is the hardest sport to determine who's number 3 and who's number 8 and who's number 26. And it seems like it really never matters, because when you look back on these drafts, a lot of the best players are taken so randomly and sporadically around that you just see how hard it is to actually, you know, scout talent and determine who's the best available pick when it comes to baseball players. It's hard, but hopefully Helfrich can be that catcher of the future for us. Good defensive catcher, best framer in the draft, if that's even a thing anymore when ABS eventually replaces, you know, umpires. But still, hey, we'll take it for
0: now. No doubt. Derek Montilla from PHNX Diamondbacks joining us here on ESPN Tucson. We have All-Star Weekend continuing with the All-Star game tonight. Eduardo Rodriguez, Corbin Carroll representing the Arizona Diamondbacks. Man, you're the best, Derek. Always appreciate you. Enjoy National Mac and Cheese Day.
1: Absolutely. I'm going to get 2 bowls.
0: Hell yeah, man. Thanks a lot, Derek. Appreciate you, man.
1: Okay. Yeah.
0: All right, coming up next in hour number 2, speaking of food, we got Anthony Dromgoole of Oban Sushi and Ramen, the Iron Chef Tucson champion. He's joining us. We're also giving away a pair of tickets to Iron Chef Tucson. If you want those tickets, stay tuned.
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3: Well, look out for traffic incident in a hit and run with no injuries at East River Road and North Swan Road. Should be in its clearing stages. Utilize Craycroft or Sunrise instead. Also, remember, major road improvement project begins this Thursday on Irvington Road at I-19 overpass. The lanes will be reduced to one lane from 9 to 5 a.m. Crews will widen Irvington Road between Calle Santa Cruz and 16th Avenue. I'm Tip, and that was your Tucson traffic.
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1: Come on in.
2: Good morning. Anthony Dromgulf, Oban Sushi and Ramen, the two-time champion, looking to become the first chef since Ryan Clark back in the day to three-peat as an Iron Chef Tucson champion. We're giving away tickets for the Iron Chef Tucson competition. Let's do caller number three at 520-719-1490. If you want to go see Iron Chef Tucson this weekend, caller number three at 520-719-1490. We'll get those tickets. But Anthony Dromgulf of Oban Sushi Ramen, like I said, trying to defend his crown for the third straight year. Man, how you feeling right now, man?
1: I just got off with Frank, and I feel great.
2: Hell yeah.
1: Honestly, this is the best we've felt going into an event. Had a little team rally yesterday with the sous chefs. We went to go check out Sisters, nice. That new restaurant, and just kind of game planned. Just shoot ideas, stuff like that. I have a sub sous chef this year. It's not the same one that's been from Oban with us because he got promoted. But I have Chef Joel coming from the Los Ventana Canyon.
2: Ooh.
1: He's a CDC. He's done really great things in and out of this town. He's worked at some crazy restaurants. But we've been riding together since Hermano's days.
2: Nice.
1: Yeah. Nice. So it's gonna be great. It's giving me goosebumps right now talking about it because I'm so ready. It's not even funny.
2: Well, and you know, last year you faced a little bit of adversity, right? Well, I guess let's tell people about like the format of Iron Chef Tucson. So you're going up against AJ Mortizavi of Barnyard, and you guys have your team of people,
1: yes,
2: right? And you guys are given five ingredients for like
1: three
2: the secret
1: ingredients 24 hours before of possibilities, and then day of when you get to the event you get told what it is.
2: Okay,
1: so then you have about 15 minutes to game plan, throw all the stuff out the window that you had for other stuff, and then try and lock in what you're gonna be able to do with the ingredient that it's given.
2: So do you just take those three ingredients and you're like, okay, this is the game plan when it comes down to these three.
1: So essentially, you come up with a menu for the three ingredients, and then day of, scratch the other two and do what you have for that ingredient. Or, like us last year, we thought it was going to be sauerkraut, so I went super heavy. Did a really dope, like, Japanese and German kind of flared menu. And then it was andouille, and I had to throw everything off. And like we were like, oh, yeah, sauerkraut's going to be the weird one, so they're going to pick it. And I didn't do anything for andouille because I was like, oh, I can finesse andouille. And then it was andouille, and we did have to finesse it, but it was not as clean as we would like it to be.
3: Do you ever wish you get the second, like the other secret ingredients just because?
1: Yeah. No, definitely in that, you know. That realm of things, it would have been great to have the sauerkraut because I had stuff ready to go and we could have mixed it with the andouille and did like a German Creole play on things.
2: Wow.
1: You know? Yeah.
3: Mad science, man. I love it.
2: So do you get these ingredients the day before?
1: Yeah. So they'll tell us the three now. The day before. Yeah. We don't physically get them. They'll tell us what the name of the three is and then you just start running stuff.
2: Wow.
1: Either at your restaurant or usually I will just go home and just start hitting the flavor Bible, just start going through stuff and just start putting stuff together. This year, when I get the ingredient, I'll send out a group chat with the other sous and we're just going to throw ideas in the same pot and then Saturday, bring it all together.
2: I don't know why I'm hearing the flavor Bible. Yeah. And I'm just thinking of Guy Fieri.
1: Yeah. On the it's like Flavortown, but better.
3: The cover's got flames on it.
1: It was there before Flavortown.
2: New yes. Flavortown or old Flavortown?
1: Yeah.
2: So, and then the adversity that you guys faced last year, right? There was like one ingredient that was off or something like that where
1: I
2: think you guys got knocked.
1: I messed up plating. We left plates in the freezer, and then I was doing plating, and I was like, oh, we forgot the plates. And then I had combined two dishes on the same plate because I didn't have enough plates. And then my granita was melted by the time I got to the judges, and I kind of just had to throw it together and see if it worked, and then it ended up playing out. It was an apple and cucumber granita with a andouille, not a succotash, but like it was sauteed andouille with delbach, onions, garlic, and it was kind of like a like an andouille jam, I guess you could say.
2: Okay.
1: So we just like threw it together so that we had the amount of dishes to submit.
2: So it's kind of it's almost like what you thought was really going to hurt you turned out to be a decent thing. So it's almost like you almost got sacked 18 yards of the backfield, but you were able to get away from the defender.
1: Yeah, we shook it and and made the pass.
2: And you got a 7-yard gain.
1: Yeah.
2: 8-yard gain.
1: It was definitely nerve-wracking. We didn't think we won last year, and then they said our name. But we know what's going on this year for sure.
3: Heck yeah.
2: Before we get you out of here, because I know you got to go over to Beef Vegan, but, you know, Oban Sushi and Ramen, I know you just opened up
1: Cityscape,
2: one in Phoenix, right?
1: Yes, sir.
2: And then just tell us about what you guys are doing and all the cool things that Oban's up to.
1: There's always a lot of cool things going on at Oban. We have a bluefin dinner again coming up. The first one at Cityscape is going to be July 30th.
2: Okay.
1: I think we're almost sold out on that one. So it's going to be a 200-pound tuna, 7 courses. We do a show of us cutting the tuna, and then the team breaks down those pieces, and then we run all 7 courses. It's really cool. We have ice luge. We have welcome cocktails, past hors d'oeuvres. There's sake pairings every other course, too, as well. So it is $200 a ticket, but you get your value for sure.
2: 7 courses and some damn good tuna.
1: Sometimes it's 10. We did 10 here in Tucson, and 10 courses for 100 people is a lot to bite off.
2: For sure.
1: But, I mean, it is like a 3 to 4 hour dining experience, but it is an experience.
2: Hell yeah, man.
3: That's awesome.
2: I'm going to Oban Sushi and Ramen this week. You gave me all the recommendations. Smoked ramen?
1: Smoked ramen is a special I'm running right now.
2: Dude. All right, I'm going to Oban Sushi and Ramen this week. You guys got to go this week, next week, whenever. Go check out our guy, Anthony Dromgul. He's going to have all the goods. And he's going to be competing in the Iron Chef Tucson competition this week. Looking to three-peat, man. No one has three-peated since Kobe and Shaq, man. You ready for this?
1: Yeah, I'm so ready. It's not even funny.
2: That's what I'm talking about. All right, that is it for today's episode of Spears and Ali. We'll see y'all tomorrow. Same time, same place.
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0: was nothing absolutely, although I was tired of it, there was nothing funnier than the Bill Belichick press conference with the whole the deflate gate, and he had to explain the PSI and the footballs and the proper PSI and the whole process with that. That made for absolutely funny radio, but still, I was tired of the conversation and the Patriots cheating. I know Christine Lisi feels some kind of way about this, but for number four, for me, I'll go with Patriots combining Spygate and Deflategate.
1: Number five.
0: All right, Zaz, what do you got, number five?
2: You know what? I'm going to go back to, I believe it was, I think, was it Eric who brought it up or Harry? But I'm going with Aaron Rodgers here. I'm going to call back to that, all right? Anything Aaron Rodgers related, I'm over hearing about it. He's just another guy at this point. He's just another quarterback. We could talk about him in regards to football, but otherwise there's nothing special about Aaron Rodgers anymore. So I'm renominating Aaron Rodgers.
0: Right, what about you, Harry?
3: I'm going to go with the Aaron Rodgers as well. I brought it up earlier, and it was number two on my list, so I'm going to stick with Aaron Rodgers.
2: Yeah.
0: All right, E, what you got?
4: My number five, look, Aaron Rodgers is a good one. The reason why he wasn't as high on my list was because I feel like we all just decided not to care about him this last time. Right, like I guess we kind of assumed there's no other suitor for him other than Pittsburgh.
3: Did we? Not,
4: I mean,
3: care?
4: I know we brought up
3: because
4: Minnesota.
3: It was damn near on the rundown and on just about every show.
4: Yeah. And then you have the whole darkness retreat, which you know that gave some life for a long time. Hello, darkness, my old friend. Yeah, we brought that back out of. Yeah, I'm gonna go with Aaron Rodgers here too. Might as well.
0: Yeah, absolutely, Aaron Rodgers. That's three votes. No sense in me voting here. Aaron Rodgers. That's number five on our list of our selection committee. All right, last and certainly not list on the Freddie and Harry Selection Committee, sports topics and stories past or present that we're tired of. So that brings us to
1: number six.
0: All right, number six, Harry, we'll start with you here.
3: I'm going with Jalen Hurts and A.J. Brown and their relationship. It just got to be too much every single week talking about it, trying to decipher what's going on and how does Jalen feel, how does A.J. Brown feel, how do we get to this point, is it dismantling the Philadelphia Eagles, are they locked in, how does Nick Sirianni be able to deal with this, A.J. Brown's reading a book on the sideline, Jalen Hurts is cool, calm, and collected, and sending the same messaging every time he gets in front of a microphone, so it's the A.J. Brown and Jalen Hurts debacle.
0: All right, Zaz, what about you? What's your number six?
2: I'm gonna go back to loyalty in sports. I liked my previous nominee here. I'm tired of hearing about that debate. Everyone's a big boy. There doesn't have to be loyalty. This is a business here. I don't want to hear about loyalty in sports anymore.
0: All right, Eric, what about you? Number six on your list.
4: All right, number six for me is a little outside the box here. In general, the headline is quarterback pressure to win the Super Bowl. And so what I mean by that is we talk about quarterbacks year in and year out. Of course, it's going to be Josh Allen, Lamar Jackson, and Joe Burrow. Burrow, obviously, he got
3: Justin
4: to
3: Herbert.
4: A Super Bowl. Justin Herbert as well. But when year in and year out we get to our quarterback rankings, who the top five quarterbacks are in the National Football League, they are consistently on that. Now, granted, they're going to need one for their legacy, maybe legacy, wow. But is more of what I'm going for here. But the quarterback pressure to win a Super Bowl, like it goes beyond, like consistently Josh Allen, Lamar Jackson, Joe Burrow are in our top five quarterbacks in the NFL. Like that's not going to change whether or not they win a Super Bowl or not. But of course, they need that for their legacy.
0: You know what? I'm going to piggyback off that. I'm actually going to change it instead of quarterback pressure. Are you good with going with quarterback legacy?
4: Yes, that works for
0: quarterback
4: me.
0: Legacy?
4: That works for me.
0: All right, quarterback legacy.
2: Like
0: so both E and I have
3: so
0: quarterback
3: legacy.
0: So
3: y'all are tired of hearing about that, though? Because I actually kind of love it. Because quarterbacks are judged off how many rings they can win.
4: But year in and year out, Josh Allen and Lamar Jackson are in our top three quarterbacks when we do, or top five at least, to give it some.
3: Agreed.
4: Depending on who's making the list.
2: Whoa. I'm sorry, I couldn't hold it in anymore.
4: Oh boy!
2: They're taking it away because of offside. I'm interjecting real quick here, Shannon. I apologize. Spain went up 2-0 a couple minutes ago, but Lamine Yamal just scored to make it 3-0. They're calling it back for offside.
3: Wow!
4: Eventful selection committee.
2: I got excited. I'm sorry.
0: So the recap.
4: Soccer's boring.
0: So to recap our selection committee for today. Number one, Jordan versus LeBron. Number two, Caitlin Clark. Number three, Jerry Jones ruining the Cowboys. Number four, New England Patriots, Spygate and Deflategate. Yes. Number five, Aaron Rodgers. And number six, we'll go with quarterback legacies.
2: A lot of football there.
3: Yeah.
2: Tired of a lot of football topics, apparently. All right,
3: well, the same ones.
2: There we go. So again, quick update here. Excellent job with the selection committee today. I think we're going to, you know what, we're going to take some of your calls here. All right. 888-SAY-ESPN, 888-729-3776. We want to hear from you. What did we leave off of the selection committee today? What sports topic, past or present, do you get tired of hearing about? 888-SAY-ESPN, 888-729-3776. And that is after Harry has this from Granger.
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17: There has been a couple prospects that have come up in the Cardinals farm system that have been likened to Albert Pujols, the late Oscar Tavares and Jordan Walker being among them. And he has had an up and down path to get here, you guys. This is a guy who was optioned to the minors last year. This was a guy who we didn't know where he was going to be on the roster heading into this year. And people like me have taken a lot of heat over the years because I knew he was capable of things like what we saw last night. And it's not just that he won, it's that this is somebody that in that environment was able to keep his composure, keep his cool, and deliver. I feel like last night is predictive of what we are going to see from Jordan Walker in the future. I know that in a big time moment, he is not going to shy away from it. He's not going to be intimidated by a pressurized moment in a tough crowd. So I feel great about what I saw last night.
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0: much and he respects himself too much and the guys that are playing at a high level for the Los Angeles Rams. So we're talking about a guy that played 10 years, 111 career sacks, 24 forced fumbles. He's been Defensive Player of the Year multiple times. He's also a Super Bowl champion. And you talk about being a difference maker. Go back to that Super Bowl title that he won in that game versus the Cincinnati Bengals when he literally destroyed the offensive lineman. And the offensive lineman was a guy that I played with in Tennessee, so I knew he had no chance versus Aaron Donald. But Aaron Donald just basically threw him around like a rag doll and was a difference maker and helped the Los Angeles Rams win a Super Bowl. You pair him with the Myles Garrett, and I wrote down some names. You talk about duos in the National Football League all time from a defensive line standpoint. You talk about Simeon Rice, Warren Sapp, Kevin Green, Greg Lloyd, Mark Gastineau, John Klecko, Von Miller, DeMarcus Ware, Dwight Freeney, Robert Mathis, Neil Smith, Derek Thomas. This has a chance to be the best version of a duo from a defensive line standpoint that we've ever seen.
1: I mean, Harry, can you imagine? Here's what our offseason is going to look like here with the Rams. We're going to add a little bit to our defense. We're going to add Myles Garrett and Aaron Donald. I mean, are you kidding me?
0: And Trick McDuffie and Jalen Watson in the secondary.
1: But just like the defensive line, it would be the greatest improvement to a defensive line from one season to the next, like ever, right?
0: Oh, no doubt. Hands down, no doubt. But Aaron Donald is one of those players, like, you know, he's going to bring that hard hat and that lunch pail every single day.
1: He wouldn't have to play every play, though.
0: No, but here's the thing, though. Like, Aaron Donald's not coming back to just spot play. He's not coming back to be that guy.
1: Oh, you think he'd be full-time?
0: Why wouldn't he want to be?
1: But just to make sure you save him, like you get through the season, you know, healthy enough, you're good to go, you know, for the playoffs, and then maybe, you know, you ramp it up there.
0: They're going to have a strategic plan, but I'm pretty sure that conversation with Aaron Donald is going to be like, hey, guys, I'm not just coming back to be spot playing.
1: That'd be incredible.
0: I want to be out there on the football field making a difference, making life easier, because think about this. If you have Myles Garrett on the football field along with Aaron Donald, think about all the double teams and how offensive coordinators now have to game plan. You have to make a decision and say, hey, okay, we're going to double team Myles Garrett. We're going to try to double team Aaron Donald. That's going to leave Byron Murphy and I'm blanking on the name right now. Other guys amongst that defensive line, Kobe Turner, to be able to have those one-on-one matchups. And those two guys that I just mentioned are guys that they were able to draft in the third round a few years ago. And they've had extreme production early on in their careers right now for the Los Angeles Rams. So now those guys are going to have the ability to get one-on-one matchups with Myles Garrett and Aaron Donald. Yeah, go ahead. The big lady has sung.
1: Man, you look at that NFC West, Sam Darnold, Brock Purdy, I suppose Jacoby Brissett, what a disaster. I mean, you face them twice a year now, going up against that defensive line, Aaron Donald and Myles Garrett. Unbelievable. He's Harry Douglas. I'm Jonathan Zaslow. Coming up next, how was Spain able to pull off such a dominating effort in their semifinal win moments ago over France? We'll tell you how. That's next after Harry has this from 5-Hour Energy.
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